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0: best that you can. And again, it's not just, okay, you settled for four shots. With Wemby, it's also about the quality of shot, the type of shot. He's a good enough jump shooter, Q. We know he can, I mean, the three that he hit in game one of the Western Conference Finals to tie that thing and send it to overtime was outlandish. And so we know he's a good shooter. But far too often in this postseason, we've seen when teams get physical with him, he starts settling for jumpers. And that's it can't happen anymore. Again, your back's against the wall. You got to win four of the next five. And you've got to find a way to fight through that physicality and get to the rim, get to the paint, have a lot more shots in that area. Still mix in a couple of threes. Take three or four, and if you're hot and you're hitting them, maybe add another one in there. But I think the Spurs are going to be better off if they get Wemby involved and they get him involved at the rim. Because once he's there, I mean, his arms are so long, Q, it's impossible to stop him.
1: Right, exactly. And that was a couple things that you saw. You saw that happen a couple times throughout the course of the game where they threw lobs up by the rim and they just the pass wasn't good, you know, and he just wasn't able to come down with it. It seemed like timing was off.
0: And there are a couple of times with those lobs, Q, where he could easily catch it and come down and still just keep the ball above his head, kind of gather himself and either just flip it off the backboard or just slam it home. And there were a couple of times where, you know, like he felt like he had to be off his feet and catch it and finish without coming down with it, which, again, if you can, it's fine. But times where it just felt like he was off balance, no, gather yourself. You've got time, especially if you keep the ball high. No one's going to take it away from you, and you're still going to be able to finish around the rim.
1: Look, the Knicks have done a really good job making him uncomfortable, right? I mean, you look
0: such a good job.
1: You look at the stat sheet and you see the points he scored, and you're like, oh, he had a really good night. Nah, not so much. And the Spurs didn't either because they didn't execute the way that they were supposed to. And so you got to give a lot of credit to the Knicks. They're up 2-0. They're headed back to Madison Square Garden. Monday night, game three. Coverage begins at 7:30 Eastern on ESPN Radio and the ESPN app. He's Gabe Neitzel. I'm Q Myers. 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

0: And the one thing I told him that, you know, you work on connectivity throughout the course of the year for moments like these. And no matter what run they went on, no matter at what time of the game, our guys just kept uplifting one another. Not just the guys on the floor, but the guys on the, or the guys on the bench. They just kept uplifting one another throughout the course of San Antonio's runs. So that connectivity that we started with, had during the season, and continue to have now, paid huge dividends for our group.
1: And Mike Brown, you just think about the different runs of teams that he's taken to the finals. He was an assistant for the Spurs during their runs. He was an assistant for the Golden State Warriors during their stretch of consecutive finals appearances, including getting a stretch as the interim coach, or the acting coach is probably the better way to phrase it, during one of those runs. And not to mention the head coach of the Cavs, now the head coach of the Knicks, and they are two games away from the NBA Finals victory, and they have two at home. You know, the Garden is just going to be absolutely insane coming up. But coming up next, you can hear those Knicks chants from across the country. How did they do it this time? This is SportsCenter All Night on ESPN Radio.
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0: irrelevance. So they just want to keep those draft picks around, and they love getting draft picks in future drafts. And that's just what they do. And I'm anxious to see what they will do, you know, with them. But it's not going to be wheeling and dealing, I do not believe. I think the roster's fairly set for this upcoming year. They got a lot of young guys to pay on the defensive side of the ball. And those draft picks, they're going to be to replenish that offensive line, which is going to need some help in the coming years.
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2: Anything else you want to
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0: to be
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0: a little
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0: More enthusiastic next time, guys.
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0: 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So we're good.
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8: A better life with Dr. Sanjay Gupta.
9: For the ninth year in a row, Finland has been named the happiest country in the world. That's according to the World Happiness Report put out every year by the Wellbeing Research Center at the University of Oxford in the UK. Two other Nordic nations, Iceland and Denmark, came in at numbers 2 and 3. Now, having spent quite a bit of time in these countries over my 2.5 decades as a journalist, I can tell you that this is not at all that surprising. There's an entirely different way of thinking in these countries. We before me, you might say. In other words, the mentality is less adversarial and much more, we're all in this together. One other interesting thing that came up was that no matter where someone lived, the more time they spent on social media, the less happy they were. Want to smile? It's simple. Put your phone away for a bit. I'm Dr. Sanjay Gupta. helping you live

0: and we're just getting started. The NBA is on ESPN Radio. Sports Center all night. More still to come.
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0: 4 days. Coming up on SportsCenter All Night. We have game two of the NBA Finals between the Knicks and Spurs.
7: Carl Anthony Towns gets it, triple covered, sends him to the corner, Bridges for three, and he swishes.
0: The Yanks and Sox renew their rivalry in the Bronx.
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10: Nothing is done at this point. 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
11: Five to shoot. Diggins tried to take it. He's passed.
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12: We're having a great run of finals games, whether you're talking NBA or NHL. And Friday night was an NBA night. The magical run for the Knicks continued in game one of the NBA finals against the Spurs. 11-0 run that closed out their 12th straight postseason win. Now, game two in San Antonio, it was up to the home team to avoid being just the third team in finals history to drop the first two games of the series at home.

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7: 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We have game two of the NBA Finals between the Knicks and Spurs.
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12: We're having a great run of finals games, whether you're talking NBA or NHL. And Friday night was an NBA night. The magical run for the Knicks continued in game one of the NBA finals against the Spurs. 11-0 run that closed out their 12th straight postseason win. Now, game two in San Antonio, it was up to the home team to avoid being just the third team in finals history to drop the first two games of the series at home. To get a bounce-back win, ESPN Radio's Harry Douglas said the Spurs had to slow down Jalen Brunson.
13: How much better will Mitch Johnson be as a head coach? Also, when it comes to defensively making sure Jalen Brunson, in certain junctures of the ball game, is not the one killing you. Freddie? I don't care if Landry Shamet, Josh Hart, Mikal Bridges get wide open three-pointers. Who I don't want to shoot the damn basketball in crunch time is Jalen Brunson. Everybody else can beat us. Not him, though.
12: Well, Harry might as well have been coaching the Spurs because Mitch Johnson's game plan out of the gate was to high pressure and trap Brunson, showing bodies the full length.

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10: Hello there. Tom Mark Robbins, Game 2 NBA Finals. Knicks are a team that, well, they were the team that couldn't hold the big lead in the second half. Spurs down 14. Rally tying up the thing at 104. And what appears to be a San Antonio defensive stop suddenly turns into a Knicks advantage.
11: Brunson bounces to the right, cuts on Wembanyama, the top. Jumper's a miss. Wemby the rebound, 13 seconds to go. His pass to Castle, turns it over. Castle didn't see it. Brunson got knocked down, and Wemby fouled him. Free throws coming for Brunson.
10: And Jalen Brunson only made one of two at the line, so with 9.5 seconds left, San Antonio had the ball, looking for a win.
11: Fox now pass to Wemby. 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His shot's no good. 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
10: 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Knicks 13th straight playoff victory, 105-104. New York now with a 2-0 lead in the series, and Monday night, it's Game 3 at Madison Square Garden, 7:30 Eastern, for the coverage to begin right here on ESPN Radio. Game 3 Stanley Cup Finals tonight in Las Vegas. Golden Knights in Carolina tied at a game each. Coverage beginning 8 p.m. Eastern over on ABC Television and, of course, on the ESPN app. Major League Baseball Friday with Aaron Judge out at least 4 to 6 weeks with a fractured rib. The Yankees can't beat the Red Sox. Boston wins 5-3. Giants blow out the Cubs at Wrigley 18-3. Matt Chapman clubbing 2 home runs and had 8 RBI.
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0: Good morning, it's Anna Lynn. If the rooster's crowing, it's time for Marty and McGee.
1: Up and down that Mississippi.
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1: A few extra R's in there this morning.
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1: How's your blood alcohol content?
2: Greg Sankey is going to join us. I bet he's had some wine.
1: Oh my gosh, dude. The Senate hearing on Wednesday. Oh, Coach Saban with a 15-minute address.

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4: Hello there. I'm Mark Robbins. The New York Knicks seem unstoppable. The Knicks over San Antonio Friday. They go up 2-0 in the NBA Finals. It's in the playoffs. That's 13 straight wins for New York. 105-104 was the final. And after the loss, Spurs head coach Mitch Johnson still says he's confident in his guys.
5: We don't feel like we played well or up to our standard, at least in the last two games. New York's played very well, and they're a part of that. But we're going to go into game three, and if we play our brand of basketball up to our standard, we'll be just fine.
4: That's San Antonio head coach Mitch Johnson. Game three, that's set for Monday at Madison Square Garden. 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Game three of the Stanley Cup Finals tonight in Vegas. The Golden Knights and Carolina tied at a game each. Coverage beginning 8 p.m. Eastern over on ABC Television and, of course, on the app. Now, Major League Baseball from Friday. I guess the freeway was clear, wide open, in fact, as the Angels and the Dodgers were scoreless into the ninth.
6: Full count, the payoff. 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We're at the wall, and we're going home! Freddie Freeman with a walk-off home run in the bottom of the ninth inning.
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0: Good morning, it's Anna Lynn. If the rooster's crowing, it's time for Marty and McKee.
1: I've been down the Mississippi.
2: Oh, thank you, Anna Lynn. It is time for hour two of Marty and McKee on ESPN Radio, ESPN App, and the SEC Network, presented by Progressive Insurance. You can give us a call. A lot of people have already. 888-SAY-ESPN. That's 888-729-3776. Kyle Peterson, the face of college baseball, is going to join us in about 30 minutes to talk about the Super Regionals, which got started on in a crazy way on Friday night. But joining us now is the commissioner of the Southeastern Conference, Greg Sankey. Good morning, Commissioner. How are we doing?
3: I had not awakened to Nick Saban on a Saturday morning in a while, so that's a new start to my week.
4: So, in other words, he's having flashbacks, is what he's telling us.
2: Yeah.
4: Well, let's just start with everything that you've managed and learned this week. We had the Senate hearing on Wednesday. We saw Coach Saban there.

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2: Warning! 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Misguided fans of other leagues and teams may find some of the information in this broadcast to be disillusioning, deflating, or even offensive.
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0: the greatest city in Alabama. There's no place like Birmingham. Good morning, 205 and all the surrounding cities that we love so much. Welcome to Game Time, the craziest, most informative, wildest sports show in America on the weekend. I am the six-time Paul Feinbaum Caller of the Year, the legend, welcoming you to the show this morning, behind the scene and controlling them everything in the studio is the great John Saber, and out in Las Vegas this morning, right outside of the Golden Knights Coliseum and the Grand Motel out there, we welcome in our host, our main man, Kip Keeper. How are you this morning, sir?
1: Man, I tell you what, you know I love Game Time, legend. It is 6 a.m. straight up here in Vegas. I am on the air at the fabulous MGM Grand Resort. We have a skywalk right across Las Vegas Boulevard, and when you come out on the other side, you are standing right at the front door of the T-Mobile Arena, otherwise known for hockey fans here as the Fortress. Tonight, it's Game 3 of the Stanley Cup Finals, the Vegas Golden Knights against the Carolina Hurricanes. Pivotal Game 3 after they split in Carolina. Vegas almost got the sweep but lost a heartbreaker in overtime in Game 2. I am pumped. The city is pumped. Trying to win their second Stanley Cup. This was an expansion team, legend, just 9 years ago. So that's going on. And let me tell you about last night real quick. We go to this great upscale, really modern, amazing sports bar over in Mandalay Bay, the next big resort right down the street here. And we watch game two last night of the Knicks and Spurs series. The place is packed. They've got giant screens. It's not the sports bars that we have to experience outside of here. Every television in that place was on the game, including their almost gigantic, I'm going to call it almost like a drive-in size screen. The volume was unbelievable, but I thought I was in Brooklyn or the Bronx. The Knicks fans, is there anybody in New York? You can't go anywhere. The noise these guys were making every time somebody made a steal, every time somebody got a rebound, every time they scored, I mean, it was like being in the Garden. And what an atmosphere, what an exciting game right down to the wire. That really defines what Las Vegas is. It is fabulous, and I'm glad to be here, and I'm really glad to be with all of our Game Time listeners, and we're going to talk about everything that happens, because, man, what an active week it's been.
0: Yes, college football going crazy here in the South. You out there in Vegas enjoying it, but back here in the wild, wild west, Kip, it got pretty wild again this week, brother.
1: Oh, you're not kidding. The congressional hearing with their star witness, Nick Saban, you've gotten in some hot water again, legend. I know. You just can't stay out of that boiling hot water. Because when legend dips his toe in the

0: Nick Saban is a hypocrite, Soup.
1: Oh, God.
0: Man, the reaction has been swift and strong. A lot of people saying, Legend, tell it like it is. But a lot of them are saying, Legend, you're the worst Alabama fan that ever lived. You're criticizing the Godfather, the Messiah himself, Nick Saban. And people have to understand, Legend, and he's been trying to reiterate it, but I have to tell you, Legend has been the most adamant Nick Saban supporter and still is. But even in your family, if somebody takes a different position and you think they're way out of line, you got to call them out on it. And Nick knew, I watched a lot of replay of that on the way out here on the plane, and Nick was uncomfortable because he knew what he was saying. He had been kind of pushed into this, well, we need Nick Saban's voice to save college sports. This bill does not save college sports. This bill, written by Ted Cruz, completely sponsored by his biggest donor, Cody Campbell, the Texas Tech gazillionaire, who's just throwing money around, millions of dollars, to try to get Texas Tech and the Big 12 on an equal stage as the Big 10 and the SEC. Good luck, Cody, because you're not as big as those two programs and two conferences. But anyway, it's just bought and paid for. It's typical Washington. And Saban got kind of bamboozled into testifying. And if you listen to him, he was doing better double speak than any politician. He was saying, you know, we got to save college football, but he never said we got to support this bill to do it. So I'm giving Nick a little bit of a pass after listening to what he actually said.
2: You know, this week my aunt came over and said, you do realize that you just called the man you love more than any man in the world a hypocrite. I said, did I really do that? She said, yeah. And I sat there and I thought about it, and I've thought about it all week, Nick. And, you know, I really want to be serious, man. This is what I want you to know, Nick. I'm sorry, Nick. I didn't mean it. I didn't mean it, Nick. Forgive me, Nick. Forgive me.
0: But, you know, Legend, you gotta just consider, as big as Nick Saban is, and he's bigger than life, and Nick carries himself with that swagger, but when the President of the United States and the longtime senator, former presidential candidate, one of the biggest names in politics, Ted Cruz, and you're up on Capitol Hill and they're all, you know, whining and dining you and telling you how great you are and how important you are to saving college sports, I mean, you get in the position where they expect something for all that attention, and they expect you to support legislation that they are pushing. Now, the problem with that is the president just wants to be the hero and come out and say, yeah, we passed legislation to save college sports. The details of what this legislation does, he doesn't care about. He just wants the, a constituents, look at me. I'm saving college football. But the devil, the greatest man in terms of success, Phil Ruffin, who's now 90 years old, still owns casinos in Las Vegas. I was his kind of right-hand man for a few years. But what he taught me, Legend, was one simple phrase. The devil is in the details. You can have all the great ideas, all the great ambitions, all of the great goals, and you can be 100% committed to those, but you better make sure that you are drafting the right plan and executing the right ideas, because if you're not, it's not going to be successful from a financial or practical standpoint, and this bill is not the savior for college sports. That is an absolute crock. It is a way to boost up all the other wannabe conferences that want to be on equal footing with the SEC and the Big Ten. And right now, the SEC and Big Ten are on a completely different plateau. And good for Sankey and Tony Soprano. Well, Tony Petitti, but as listeners to our show know, Tony Soprano is what I call him. Thank goodness that they're smart enough to submit a letter to that committee and go, you know, this socialist bill that everybody ties for first place and we split up all the TV money equally is BS. We're not supporting it because it's just everybody trying to get in our pockets. The SEC has made enough concessions. It's time for the SEC, and good for Greg Sankey, standing up and saying, this is enough. We are not going to pool all the TV money together so everybody can tie for first place.
2: Yeah, being serious, and, you know, did get a little out of hand talking to Nick like that, because I do love Nick and what he's done. But being serious, to me, it came off like Nick Saban was in 2012 and the rest of the world was in 2026. Fixing this thing, I don't think, is an option. The players are eventually going to form a union and give a finger to college football, the presidents and the ADs, and say, you know, you either pay us or we're not going to play, like MLB. That's what's coming. So, you know, I wish they'd get in 2026. Hell, I wish Alabama go get some of that Smash Capital money. Get Smash Arena down in Tuscaloosa. Come on, John, ain't you with me? Don't you want some of that Smash Capital money down in Tuscaloosa? I need some of that Smash Capital money. I'll take some of it.
1: I just hope that you take this apology tour back to Feinbaum, because everyone heard you go after Nick Saban, and most everyone out there will hear you apologize, but we got to make sure the man himself hears it.
2: Well, I mean, I said it yesterday on the show. It wasn't as heartfelt as it was this morning.
1: Oh, you know, okay. So that one was for show. I was building it up to it.
2: You know what I'm saying? I didn't really regret what I said, because I'm the kind of person, I'm going to keep it real at all times. I felt like Nick Saban didn't read the bill. I thought Nick Saban was just really like a hand puppet. You know, I hate to say it. Yeah. It hurt my heart. I mean, am I wrong, Kip? I mean, it hurt my heart to see Kip. I mean, he was being used by politicians. These are swamp creatures that don't give a damn about nobody. He was being used. I didn't like it. I didn't like seeing my hero being used, Kip. I'm sorry.
0: Yeah, they made a political animal out of Nick Saban, which he is not and typically has stayed away from. You know, candidates have been trying to get Nick Saban's endorsement for years, and he kind of steers clear of all that. He was a longtime, guy that just stayed on the sidelines, but he got sort of seduced in this thing. And Nick, you're the critical component to saving college sports, and it's easy for somebody to fall into the trap of, you know, okay, well, I'm going to do this. But, you know, you just said something really interesting. I wonder how much he thoroughly read this bill, because he made his absolute bones in his whole career in the Big Ten, who gave him his start when he went to Michigan, when he coached Michigan State and turned a bad program, a program that had been really great at one time, and got them back on the map. He didn't get completely there, but then he left, of course, and went to the Southeastern Conference at LSU and then Alabama, and really made his legacy. So he's basically up there testifying for a bill that really hurts the conferences that made him Nick Saban. And it's just kind of a situation where I give him a pass. And again, let me reiterate one more time, and this is too serious a conversation for game time, but it's important to say that if you listen to his testimony, he realizes, with his intellect and his background and his swagger, knowing who he is, he realizes right away in that testimony, when the questions they're asking him to try to get the stock answers, he does not really endorse the bill. He is basically saying it's on fire and we better do something right now, or it's going to burn to the ground, if you really listen to what he said in his testimony.
2: John, if you was in a Ferrari running 150 miles an hour headed straight for the Grand Canyon, what would you do, brother?
1: I'm not a Georgia player. That wouldn't be me.
2: Okay. So you never... All right. I'll take that, Kip. If you was in a Ferrari running 150 miles an hour headed towards the Grand Canyon, what would you do?
3: Well, I'm not a Georgia player either, but, I'd be tempted to go Thelma and Louise and just go right over the edge.
2: I tell you what I would do. Since it's in the desert, I would go around. I'd find a place to go round and round and round and round and round and round and round and round and round. And I'd let it run out of gas, and I'd call the president and Congress and say, hey, can you come help me? Can you come help me? All right, we see them callers out there, Kip. Are you ready, brother?
0: Yes, I'm really, I'm ready. We've got so much great sports going on. SEC, real quick, throwing out some more things we can talk about. Auburn and Ole Miss last night, great game to start that three-game series. Not so much if you're an Auburn fan, Ole Miss wins it 6-4, but the SEC with seven teams in the tournament right now. And right when we get off the air today, Georgia hosts Mississippi State, another SEC super regional game, game one of that series. Let's see how many of our teams we get to Omaha. Alabama in action today, Legend. This Alabama team kind of flew under the radar. They got St. John's today. They're just two wins from Omaha. Roll Tide.
2: Roll Tide. We're real proud. You know, it seems like every sport in the SEC is dominating. Except the one that we talk about the most. I don't know why that is. You know, Kip, this week they came out with the 10 best games of 2026. And the number one game they have on the list is Ohio State at Texas. I have to ask you a quick question before we get to the callers. If Ohio State beats Texas again, what does it do to the street cred of Texas and the SEC?
0: You know, this game, this Texas-Ohio State game, the only reason I'm intrigued by it is what you just said. This is like Muhammad Ali and the rematch against Leon Spinks after brother Leon beat him. That fight, as Richard Pryor used to say, Ali, every time Leon started some stuff, he grabbed his ass and he said, "That's okay. Every time you start something, I'm going to grab your ass because I got to have it this evening." Texas is Muhammad Ali in this fight, because if they lose at home to Ohio State for a second straight year, Sarkisian stock just immediately drops. This is a must-win for Texas. With all the money they've spent, they've got the top payroll in the country. They've even outspent Lane Kiffin and the Drunken Sailors at LSU. They have stocked up their roster. They've got the great second coming of quarterbacks, Arch Manning at the controls again. They're at home. That game last year, that's the reason I'm not that pumped up, because if you remember the game last year in Columbus, I'm just now waking up from it. It was a snooze fest. Neither offense could do anything. It was 14-7. Boring game. Not good. Neither quarterback was any good. So I hope it's a better game. But the number one game of the year, I mean, come on. That's just hype. I don't buy it, except for the fact that Texas has to win this game. And if they don't, they're going to have another 3 or 4 loss season.
2: We'll give you the rest of the top 10 as the day goes long here. We're getting you ready for football, baby. But we're about to get out of Washington and get on the field.
3: To hell with the courtrooms. To hell with all this hearings and all these disputes about money. And can I have a 15th year in college football? You know, because I had a hangnail back in 2014 and I missed a whole season. I mean, enough of this nonsense. Let's line it up and play football. Let's smash a few mouths. Let's score a few points. Let's have some fun. I can't wait. 84 days, Legend. That'll be here before we know it.
2: I love it. The second game on the list, I'm going to bring in a caller who's a co-host with the Fanatical Podcast with me. But the second game on the list, Miami at Notre Dame. The Catholics and convicts hook up again. Let's bring down to the ring right now the man himself that represents to you, Bama Hater. What's up, brother?
4: What's going on, my guy? Y'all doing all right?
2: Good, man. Yeah. Good.
3: Good to hear the hater's voice. Are you ready? It's 84 days away. It'll be here before we know it, Hater.
4: Man, I can't wait, Kip. You know, I got a bone to pick with you. You out there in Vegas, and I'm on my way to Vegas. I need that discount package, baby. I need you to find out all the info you can for July 8th. I'll be on my way to Vegas.
3: But I know it. You're coming out for your birthday celebration. There's already billboards all around. Bama Hater is coming.
4: I'll be there, baby. Hey, I called it this morning, man. First of all, the game of the year has to be Florida State versus Alabama in T-Town, and we know what's going to happen if FSU get that win. It's going to be another 4-5 loss season for the Alabama Crimson Tide, baby. We know it's coming.
2: You sound like that makes you happy when you say that.
4: Man, hey, I'm ecstatic. Hey, man, let me give y'all guys my take on Nick Saban. First of all, when I first heard it, I was laughing, and, you know, it was a joke to me that, you know, Nick went all the way to D.C. where they can't even figure out what's best for America right now. Now they want to figure out what's good for football. You know what Nick Saban to me sounds like? He kind of sounds like a guy, you know, that in 2020 he had an issue with, you know, something being rigged. But in 2016 and 2024, he didn't have an issue. Kind of like Nick Saban. You know, while he was winning championships, he never went to D.C. So why would he run to D.C. now? The problem with Nick Saban is the NIL and the transfer portal didn't give him the control and the advantage of having all the best players and winning championship year after year or every other year, and he couldn't take it, and he just left Skid Marks on McFarland Boulevard because Bama wasn't winning anymore. That's all that's going on with Nick Saban. But I never heard him tell Congress or the Senate or whichever body he was talking to, did you ever hear him mention a coach making $500,000 for not coaching? Did you hear that part?
3: No, that's a good, that's a great point. Yeah, I had not heard anybody complain about coaches' salaries, which are just out of, just completely out of control. If there's problems to fix in college football, that's another one, and that's a great point, J.K.
4: Hey, Kip, and I didn't hear him mention anything about, you know, kids, what they make, opposed to coaches getting tremendous buyouts, and they're not coaching at all. So how could you have a problem with a kid that's putting his blood, sweat, and tears into this thing, but you don't have an issue with a coach getting a big buyout? And let me expand on that just a little bit more, just a little bit more. The kids that go out and do two-a-days, three-a-days, they're risking their bodies, they're putting it all on the line. Those are the people that actually generate the revenue, because those are the people that we actually want to see on TV playing the sport. And as far as Nick Saban and all the other coaches are concerned, those are the exact people that made it possible for Nick to have his lifestyle that he has today. How did he get those Mercedes dealerships off the back of those players? That's my opinion. I don't know how other people see it, but I think his lifestyle, his businesses were generated because of what those kids do on the field, not what he did.
2: Well, I disagree a little bit. It's a system. Nick Saban was a player at one time. You become a player, then you get into coaching. Nick Saban has earned everything he's got. Nick Saban has earned. He hadn't backdoored anything, J.K.
4: Never said he didn't earn what he got, but it also came at the hands of those kids.
2: It's yeah, but those kids are just like him. They knew going in, you play sports to advance. Nobody went in just saying, well, Nick Saban's going to use me to get rich. Everybody knew going in what, you know, if you get involved in sports, you know what's involved, you know.
0: Yeah. I just saw Jalen Hurts at the at a big fundraiser about 2 weeks ago at Ross Bridge. He was the guest speaker for the Gaston Boys and Girls Club downtown in Birmingham. It's for 60 years has done phenomenal work with inner city kids that were in trouble, that got them straight and got them on the right path in life. And Jalen Hurts, he said grateful, thankful, God has blessed me 1,000 times. So, you know, at these upper tier programs, you know, I don't think you're off base completely on that, JK. Of course, all these coaches that are multi-millionaires and richly successful, of course you can say that the players built that, but the players themselves, a lot of those guys getting that opportunity are in that same position. So there's a lot of winners, but right now we're all on a path to be losers, because the sport as we know it is quickly going the other way, and there's got to be big changes, but not to make it a program where everybody ties for first place, where excellence is not rewarded. The Big Ten and the SEC have gotten to that level because they're the best product. And that, you know, we saw graphic evidence last year of James Madison and Tulane's and those kind of schools. They're not only not on the same playing field, they are not in the same universe.
4: Hey, Kip, at least those teams scored more than 3 points, but I don't want to elaborate on that. Hey, Kip.
2: We got to throw a low blow, ain't you, dude? I be saying, here comes Bama Hader. We got signs all over Birmingham for Bama Hader, and he comes in, he wants to kick me in the kahunas every time.
3: Well, I was using boxing as an example, and JK's one of the better counterpunchers we know.
4: Hey, did you guys happen to hear what Lashley was talking about yesterday about the big guys that, you know, they have their commissioners that lobby after the season because their teams don't cut it on the field during the season, and they basically out begging for playoff spots. Did you happen to hear that yesterday in the Feinbaum interview?
2: I heard that.
4: Yeah, I agree with him totally, man. And you know one thing? I'm going to let you guys go, man, but, you know, I think it's going to be an issue if these coaches or, you know, the senators or and the Congress people, they actually pass something that affects these kids making money. I actually think those kids are going to form a union. And you know what's going to happen when the kids form a union? Not the kids, but the players, they're going to get exactly what they want or they're not going to play. I think that's coming down the pike, too.
3: Yeah, well, when this bill fails, and it's going to fail, a lot of the reason is because of what you just mentioned. The opposition to the bill is the players need to form a group, a union, and be represented. And that's not going to happen in this bill. This bill keeps control in the same quarters and the same places that it is now, but it just spreads the wealth around. But the problem is this whole thing is saving college athletics, not necessarily college football. And that's another reason why the bill sucks, because you can't have a union of all college athletes, because the disparity between, you know, a young lady on a rowing team in the Ivy League at Harvard is a lot different than a guy playing on Saturday night in front of a gigantic television audience making millions of dollars. You can't have one union representing all college athletes. They come from all different levels of sports that make revenue and don't make revenue and everything in between. So that's the complexity. And that's why I've been saying for months, guys, and you guys have heard me say it, it's got to be college football itself. It's got to be football and basketball kind of breaks away and makes these super conferences with actual rules and an actual blueprint like the NFL to save what we know as college sports. And unfortunately, that's going to leave a lot of institutions behind to be a secondary kind of league. But in my world, in my reality, that to me is the only solution that's going to work. You got to have the super conference, and that's where we are.
4: Hey, Kip, and one more thing before I go. College football, Nick Saban, the Congress people, they can do all that they can, but one thing they can't do, they can't prevent my Miami Hurricanes from going back to the national championship game.
3: Oh, man.
4: At this time.
2: Are you going to beat Notre Dame?
4: Didn't we just beat them? Are you going to beat Florida State?
2: Hell yeah, I'm going to beat them this year. You bet that.
4: You hear that? You hear that, St. Bear?
1: I heard it. He didn't feel confident, but I heard it.
4: Yeah, it ain't no confidence.
2: I don't think it's going to be no cake. Well, I heard the great Paul Feinbaum say we was going to blow them out. I'm sorry, I don't think we're going to blow them out. Deuce Robinson's the best wide receiver we're going to see all year. And the Wisner kid from Texas, he was the – am I saying that right? W-I-S-E – how are you – Wisner.
3: That's right.
2: Yeah. That dude's bad, man. That dude's good.
3: And you got the Auburn quarterback from last year is the quarterback for Florida State.
2: He's serviceable. So I get it out.
4: Hey, legend. Yeah. Have you ever taken the time lately, man, to sit down and just think, man, we used to be on top every year. You still getting the top recruits. But have you ever noticed now you losing 4 games every year and this year, for some reason, you're barely in the top 20 preseason? What's going on, buddy?
2: Well, let me ask you this, man, since me and cool now. You've been through that before, so won't you give me some advice? You've been through it for the last 30 years, so won't you give some advice? Because you go through it every year, don't you?
4: All right, let me give you some advice, and I'm going to let somebody else talk on this phone. When you get in your car today and get on that freeway going home, try to drive forward while you looking backwards.
2: That's the great Bama Hader.
3: That's a great way. Bama Hader has dropped the mic, folks.
2: Bama Hader, getting it started. Hey, let's bring down to the ring now the dirtiest player in the game on the Paul Feinbaum Show, the one and only Dylan, I'm sure he's got something to say to Bama hater.
5: Yeah, did y'all just say that Notre Dame and Miami is the number two game in the country this year?
3: That's what's on the list.
2: Kippen,
3: the legend, are not on the experts panel. I don't understand. They must have lost our phone number, legend.
2: Yeah, there's some SEC games coming up. We're just reading the list that Athlon put out.
5: Do you want to hear Dylan's top two?
2: Yeah, let's hear your top two games this year.
5: My number one game is going to be LSU and Ole Miss.
2: That's number three on the list, right there. Number three on the list. Wow.
5: They got that ass backwards. My opinion, LSU and Ole Miss is number one. Texas, Ohio State, they can have number two. But they got Miami and Notre Dame for real. I can't stand to watch both of them, be honest with you. I mean, I like Bama Lover and Gomer Domer, but I would say there's got to be better teams that can, or better games that can push them out of the top five. I'm sorry.
3: But, well, I'll give you this hint, folks. Heard from the First Lady of the SEC, Terry Quillian, this week. She had a recent text from the Golden Domer, who said he is going to be very active on game time and the morning after in the fall. He's just gearing up. So Golden Domer is setting warning that he is going to be a regular on the program. So I'm looking forward to that, legend, because Gomer Domer, a great tag by
2: Gomer Domer. It's Golden Domer. Domer. I can't wait to hear from Gomer Paul Domer. By the way, Cole Kublin beat the hell out of him this week.
3: Did he really?
2: Yeah, Cole Kublin and Greg McElroy teamed up on Golden Domer. It looked like something out of wrestling. They body slammed him, then they DDT'd him, then they dropped him on his head. I mean, by the time it was over with, I was feeling sorry for Notre Dame Domer.
3: But Gomer Golden Domer can hold his own. He's a big boy. He does a good job. Every time he calls, it's top of the morning to you.
2: Top of the morning to you. Can't stand that.
5: I love how I stir a hornet's nest up sometimes.
2: The dirtiest player in the game.
5: Oh, man. But, hey, we're gonna you ready for a little announcement, legend?
2: Let's hear it.
5: Well, you know, I started Dirty South Sports Talk Space on X, and I've been saying we're going to have a special guest. Can anybody get a drum roll, please?
3: Well, that's a pretty good one.
5: Nick Saban? Do what?
3: Is it Nick Saban?
5: No, it's legend. Oh.
2: Who is it?
5: Yeah. Mr. Legend.
2: Oh, man, y'all couldn't get nobody better. I mean, wait a minute, that's me, man. That's me. All right. That's me. Yep, I'm going to be on Dylan's show as a special guest coming up, and I'm looking forward to it, brother. I'm looking forward to it.
3: Yeah, he couldn't have chosen any wiser that you are. You want to put some butts in seats for Dirty South? You got the right man.
5: Oh, yeah. Hey, look, it's been first week. It started and everything. It's going really great. I mean, we had a good show last night. Joe from Red Bay come in.
2: Nice. Big time.
5: Eddie from Georgia's been in there.
2: Big time.
5: Man, yeah, it's cool, man. It's been a lot of fun and everything this week, and I hope it keeps going and all that. So, I appreciate y'all and for letting me on and everything, but yeah, but you know, that's something I wanted to start up and have my handprint on and everything. And I think it's going in a really good direction. And I appreciate Legend, you know, for coming on and everything. So,
2: but, any way we can support you, brother. You've been a big help for us. You've absolutely been a great caller for us. And any way you can help us, any way we can help you, you've been a great help to us, brother.
5: Yeah, man. Hey, look, if it wasn't for Legend or Kip, they wouldn't know the dirtiest player in the game. You know, I would never be tempted to call in the fine bomb or anything like that. I mean, it all started right here. And this show right here is something special, and it'll always be something special to me.
2: Well, but, we appreciate you, brother. We appreciate you, man.
5: And anyway, I'm going to hop off of here. Y'all take it easy. I'm going to listen the rest of the way out.
2: All right. That's the dirtiest player in the game right there, Mr. Dillon. Mr. Dillon.
0: 205-834-9450. If you want to get in, we want to have your voice be heard here on Game Time, sponsored by the Birmingham Racecourse Casino. 24 hours a day, 7 days a week, Legend. You get action out there. And the new sports bar will be opening July 1st. And Kip and the Legend and the First Lady and everybody associated with all of our shows, we will have our own broadcast space out there. And we will be doing live shows and all kinds of different events. And you can come out and mix it up with Kip and the Legend and all the rest of our cast of characters.
2: Yeah, we're going to have the Rat Pack out at the Birmingham Racecourse Casino. And if you hadn't been out there, you are missing a little piece of Las Vegas. I went out there this week and got to see people betting on horses by the simulcast. You can bet on the horses all over the world and get paid immediately when you win. And then I looked around, man, they have the slots looking like Vegas. It's popping out there, Kip, man. If you ain't been to the Birmingham Racecourse Casino, man, you missing out. You missing out, bro.
0: I was walking through the Luxor Casino last night across the street, and it's the big one that's shaped like a pyramid. It's got the light that can be seen in outer space that projects from the top of the pyramid. It's one of the real iconic casinos. But walking through there, for a minute, I thought I was back in Birmingham, because the gaming floor at the Birmingham Racecourse Casino was set up almost exactly like Luxor here in Las Vegas. So the Wind Creek folks that are now operating the facility here in Birmingham, they are top shelf. They are first class. They've got facilities in 8 different states and 2 in the Caribbean. I think Kip and the Legend need to go down and broadcast live from Aruba one of these weekends. But we'll have a contest, and let some bikini clad companions come with us. But these people are top shelf. They know what they're doing. It is like Vegas in Birmingham. So if you haven't been out there yet, you will be amazed. Head on out. It's just off I-459 at Derby Parkway. The Birmingham Racecourse Casino, open right now, and Kip and the Legend will be there regularly when we get our new broadcast studio open coming up shortly in the summer.
2: Before we go to another caller, Dillon touched on another game that's on this top 10 list. I'm going to get yours and John's opinion right quick. LSU at Ole Miss. I call it the National Guard Bowl. Personally like Ole Miss. I think Ole Miss is being undervalued by people. I know Pete Golden's an idiot, but I still like the fact that you have the best quarterback in the SEC and the best running back behind the best quarterback in the SEC. I think Trinidad Chambliss makes Pete Golden look like the same way Cam Newton made his coach look good. John, are you with me? You like Ole Miss or you like LSU in that game?
1: Right now, I would take probably a top 5 SEC coach in Pete Golding over LSU.
2: Ooh, that's another. See, John just hit me with that elbow. See, John likes to hit me with elbow, ladies and gentlemen. You know, he don't like me talking
1: people's
2: about
1: truth?
2: Pete Golding.
1: Oh, I'm sorry, is it the
2: he
1: people's
2: don't
1: truth?
2: Like
1: is
2: me
1: that
2: talking
1: it?
2: Okay. About Pete Golding. I forgot you have Pete Golding posters, man. I'm sorry, man. I know you love Pete Golding.
1: I don't love Pete Golding.
2: Hold on, you said top 5?
1: Yeah.
2: Oh, come on. Do you hear that, Kip? Well, John just called Pete Golden a top 5 coach in the SEC.
1: How many playoff wins does he have?
0: I was going to say.
2: Oh, come on. You can't really give the – yeah, I give that one to Trinidad Chambliss. Pete Golden.
1: And he's still there. He's got more than Kirby Smart.
2: I don't know. Well, you'd have to ask Georgia fans. I don't know about he got more than Kirby Smart overall.
1: Kirby Smart hasn't won in the 12-team era.
2: So you give him Pete Golden a top five status in the SEC.
1: That he is a very, very good coach.
2: He's only had one game. I could have coached that game. They had the same
1: It looked like you coached the game against Indiana. Pete Golden, that never would have happened if he was coached there.
2: Oh, come on. Oh. You're saying Pete? Oh, good. We'd have got beat by 60 if Pete Golden. Hold up. Break us up. Break us up. Give me a John out of the ring. Come on, Kim. Get in here. Break us up, man.
3: And we were thinking Bama haters a good counterpuncher. John's throwing haymakers over there.
2: Man, I can't believe John just called Pete Golden a top five coach of the SEC.
3: I'm sorry. Because Pete Golding's dad's not going to like me, but I'll just have to take what I get. I think Pete Golding is the village idiot, and I think my first witness would be the general manager at Ole Miss when Dabo's people called him and said, you know, you got to get Pete under control. And he said, listen, let me just tell you one. This guy's Pete's boss, the general manager of Ole Miss football. Listen, I don't want to hear about it. I want to talk about it. It's just Pete Golding being Pete Golding. There's nothing I can do. I don't want anything to do with it. That testimony right there tells you this guy's over his head. He's out of control. Even if he has keys to the Cadillac, which he did last year, and like you said, they did beat Ole Miss, and John can make a good argument that of all the SEC coaches, there was only one standing when there was only four teams left, and unbelievably, it was Pete Golding. But I think now, when having the keys to the Cadillac and driving it is going to be different than just borrowing it for one night. I say he runs it off the road early on because I don't think he has the background, and I sure don't think he has the savvy and really respect for what his role is to succeed. I think Ole Miss has got a lot of pieces and should be a formidable team this year, but I just look for Ole Miss to be very disappointing at the end of the day because I just think that Lane Kiffin and Lane Kiffin assistants, especially Charlie Weiss Jr., I just look at what replaced him. I don't know this guy much, Joe Don, whatever his name is, who's coming in from East Carolina to be the offensive coordinator. Pete Golding is a defensive guy, knows nothing about offense. This guy better be God's gift to offensive play calling, or it might could be a long season at Ole Miss.
2: All right, let's bring down to the ring now the man who's been on hold the longest. I can't keep him on hold no longer. A fine bomb caller. Come on down, JD. Glad to have you this morning, brother.
6: What this world needs is a few more rednecks. People ain't afraid to take a stand.
2: What you call me, a redneck? Is that what you say, brother?
6: Hell yeah.
2: I don't mind. I don't mind. Go ahead.
3: You heard proudly.
2: Yeah. I'm a Walker County boy. Legend. Proud. A proud Walker County boy.
6: I just wanted to check on you, man. This week's been weird, man. Legend turning on his hero. Dylan ain't bought but no chickens this damn week, and 88 said go Dawgs but 920 times. What is this world coming to?
3: I don't know, JD. It's out of control. It's up to you to get it right.
2: Get it right, JD. Get it right. Help us.
6: Hey, I did crack the code, though. I found out how to get on hour one. You get up at 4:30 in the morning, and you sit there like you're calling the radio station trying to get a request on.
2: Well, we've gotten quite popular, JD. We've gotten quite popular.
3: You got to be careful of that, though. That you might get connected to Marty and McGee, speaking of a couple of rednecks.
2: And every time I reach across the screen, John hits me with a stick. So, you know, it's kind of crazy.
6: I got a question for you, buddy.
3: Yeah.
6: I got a question for Kim.
2: All right.
3: Fire away.
6: Shameless homerism.
3: Well, that's a good call. When we get down to actually playing football, JD, you will have shameless homerism just out the wahoo because you're not going to hear me say.
6: I didn't know what kind of damn show I was calling into.
3: Yeah.
6: I'm like, what the hell's a shameless homerism?
3: Yeah, you're not. That comes from. I got so much hate mail a couple years ago when I was dogging the Big Ten. I got all these people from Michigan and Ohio State saying, "You've got a show. You've got a responsibility to be fair and balanced and tell both sides of the story. You're all SEC. I'll wear that badge." Bradley, I don't like the Big Ten. I don't like their style of football. I don't like the institutions. I don't like their damn attitude. I don't like their commissioner. I don't like the Big Ten. I'll never like the Big Ten. So I made that little warning thing that if you are going to be offended by us being all SEC all the time, go the hell somewhere else. But you know what? They all listen still.
6: Amen, amen, brother. Hey, Legend, what are we going to do about this long fella, man?
2: Man, he needs to call himself Short and shorten those long calls down. You can tell he's reading off. He's went to Google and got some jokes and try to, you know, I got a 1-2-3-4-5, Paul. I got a 1-2-3-4-5, you know. And then he's a pervert, too. I can't stand a pervert. So, I mean, he needs to call himself Short and short himself right out the door what he
3: short
2: needs
3: and stubby.
2: Yeah.
3: Not a long fella. Hey,
6: me, you, and Dylan got to get him, dude. I come home from work yesterday, and I sat down, and I fell asleep, and I woke up, and it was like 10 after 6. I said, damn, I missed Feinbaum. So I went back and started listening, and that dude went after me, and it's been eating me alive ever since. I could have called in, and I got to get this dude, man.
2: No, he was so hard. But he called back a second time, and like Squirrel said, if you call back a second time, it's never good. And he had another 1-2-3-4-5. You know, I can't stand rehearsed callers.
3: This guy does material on the Feinbaum show.
2: Well, he writes this stuff out, and then he says, you know, let me tell you 5 things about Swamp Dog. Number 5, and I'm like, dude, you wrote all this out, and yeah, you reading, and I can't take callers like that. You know, oh God.
6: Yeah, I mean.
2: It's funny the first time, and by the third time, you're like, ugh, this guy sucks.
6: Yeah.
3: Who's he a fan of?
6: I appreciate y'all. I'm going to jump off here and let somebody else get on, man. Hey, love the show. I'll be looking for you in Dylan's space, man. Y'all have a great day.
2: All right,
3: JD, thanks. We appreciate your support. Who's Longfellow a fan of, Legend?
2: I got no idea. He's a caller to Feinbaum, and he calls us a little stir. I give him that, you know. But, you know, when guys, you know, have to bring in Brokeback Mountain every time they make a joke, you know what I'm saying? After a while, I'm like, dude, just come out of the closet. We ain't going to judge you, you know.
3: I'm still haunted by a line in that movie where the one guy tells the other guy, I just can't quit you.
2: Oh, God. Let's go on to another call, please.
3: My stomach just turned upside down.
2: Yeah, I wish you hadn't said that. Let's bring Adrian down to the ring right now. Come on, save us, Adrian. We on the mountain this morning.
1: Oh, they went broke back. Now they got to bring a woman in to make themselves feel better. Hope you like it, Adrian.
3: Thank God you're here.
2: Thank God you're here, Adrian.
7: I think the words we're looking for. Anyway, I would say, believe it or not, I think one of the big games that's going to come up, and it's not because I think either, I think because of what it reveals about both teams, is the Clemson LSU game. You know, I just think there's a lot of known unknowns with both of those teams. And I mean, Clemson kind of showed who they were pretty early on. I think they'll do that again. But I think you need that game to know what's going to happen with the LSU-Ole Miss game.
0: Yeah, and so much the key, Adrian, is Sam Levitt, because I can continue to hear that he, you know, he's questionable now still. I don't know exactly what he's dealing with, but if Sam Levitt's not ready to play, they're going to be starting the USC backup quarterback, who was a big recruit a couple years ago, but he's never really played at all.
7: Right, right. So I just, you know, I look at, when I think about top important games, I'm not just thinking about like playoff implications. I'm thinking like it's going to basically add a lot of clarity to the, in my opinion, ridiculous, you know, preseason rankings that everybody, the only metric that matters from last season to the new season is your returning production of players with experience that were good. So if you know, to me, that everything else about how last year went and all that other stuff, it doesn't, I mean, I don't care if you were Kurt Cignetti and you won the national championship last year. It depends on who's there this year that's going to determine if you recreate it. So I feel like a lot of the, that's why I think I agree that Texas, Ohio State is the biggest game. And then I just feel like there's a lot, I agree with Legend, Alabama, Florida State, I do think we'll win the game. I don't think we're going to blow them out. And I think we're, again, you're going to learn a lot more about, did Florida State rehab itself effectively? What's Mike Norvell's, you know, prospect for getting past the season? And but there's just a lot of data that I feel like in the first couple of weeks with these big matchups, it's not so much where they're going to land on a playoff, you know, ranking. It's more who are we eliminating as no longer as being completely irrelevant and who's going to be sticking around. And plus, you know, watching teams gel, especially if like they are teams that did not have a lot of returning production, but you may have all this talent and you may have had all these like bells and whistles about individual players, but it doesn't mean anything until I know, are you learning how to communicate week to week when you are finally actually in a game situation on a Saturday with all that intensity and pageantry and meaning from the fans behind it? Like, I need all of that and see what these 29 year olds now. I feel like it's really more about like I feel like I get better at predicting who's who after I've seen them play times. I mean,
3: so poignant because we've been talking about this, you know, roster building is year to year now. You can't do like we've done all these years and say, well, this team and that team was so good last year and so consistent. It's a whole new team.
7: Yeah, and I mean, you know, I sometimes just feel like we get real black and white in the thinking of, okay, they have this many five-star recruits. Well, that's great, but they were five-star recruits because they've got talent when they were on their high school roster, but now they've got to be in this new system. They've got to learn a new play, you know, they learn a new system. They've got to integrate with the people, you know, they're working with, and then you've got to see what does that look like, and then how do they react to, okay, now you're actually on the big stage, you know, being filmed and everybody's watching you around the country. So it's like there's a lot of steps between your five-star status and what you look like on the field, and you can't really get a good idea from that even watching, you know, fall camp or whatever, because until they put pads on, they play a few scrimmages, like that you get your they do the three scrimmages, we get some press conferences, and we still really don't know anything, right? Because they're still playing people they're familiar with. So I don't know. That's why I always feel like all the upsets and all the kind of just dismantling the rankings is the best part of the first part of the season.
2: You know, you bring up a great point, and I'd like to hear John and Kip's opinion on this as well as Adrian. Last year, three of the top six teams crashed and burned before we really got deep into October. So if history repeats itself, most folks think Ohio State, Georgia, Texas, Notre Dame, Indiana, and Oregon is the top six teams. Out of those six teams, John, who crashed and burns this year?
1: Of those, crash and burn, like as in
2: Clemson last year,
1: Florida State a couple years or so ago,
3: six in a row,
7: Penn State last year.
1: It feels like Oregon.
2: All right, what about you, Kip?
3: I'm gonna say Ohio State. Because crash and burn has different degrees. If Ohio State loses three games, it's a national tragedy. They'll be talking about firing Ryan Day again. I don't think they're gonna win at Texas, just like I didn't think Texas was gonna win at Ohio State last year. And that sets you on a bad path. The other thing to point out here is, once these teams show some vulnerabilities, right now we have to understand we live in an age where everything is analyzed, everything is broken down, the information is so overwhelming. Once, to Adrian's point, once we see these teams, we find out where they're vulnerable and everybody exploits them. That's why you had teams like Penn State and Clemson go in the tank last year, because once they showed where they were, where you could attack them and they were vulnerable, now there's, you know, coaches have always watched film and broke things down. Now every inch of the game is scrutinized and computerized, and everybody knows exactly which way to play up teams, and teams that have vulnerabilities are going to be exposed.
2: Adrian?
7: Ohio State, I'm not worried about their offense. I really feel like they lost a lot of their defense, and I don't know what that means.
3: Because
7: didn't they also lose their DC? And didn't they lose their defensive coordinator to go be a head coach?
2: I think so.
7: So I think that's the question mark for me. And then as far as Oregon, I'm a huge Dan Lanning fan, and I think him retaining his quarterback is huge. But I've also felt like, and I can't put my finger on it, this is going to sound like the most nebulous response, but there's something there that's not clicking, and I haven't figured out what it is. And so I feel like they're a solid team that just seems to always be just below the mark. And I just don't know what that I just, something's not clicking and I can't figure out what it is. I feel like they constantly stay towards the top, but I just don't know if they're ever going to get over that hump. And I don't know what new thing is coming down with this season, what new player, what new system, what new whatever, it could get them over it. But I just they always just seem a little vulnerable to me.
2: You know, the team that I think will crash and burn is the Texas Longhorns. I think, again, they're fake and jiving us again. I've seen this. It's like same old song and dance. Yeah. I've seen this before, and it don't end well. And Sharks criticizing everybody in the world. Worry about yourself, dude. You've been at Texas forever and ain't won nothing.
7: No, it's interesting. It's like when somebody shows you who they are, believe them.
2: Yeah, I believe it.
7: Yeah. and I'm, you know, because I'm such a fangirl about Alabama, I'm like, I kind of maybe that we're learning some things, because I feel like we're a giant question mark, because I don't believe I understand if we have an offensive line. Legend, do I have an offensive line?
2: I'm not sure. We're still searching for one down in Tuscaloosa, but I don't know. We got a search party out, Adrian. We got a search party out, okay?
0: Well, this is the first time in 5 years that, to give you guys hope. In Tide Nation, this is the first time in 5 years I'm not hearing people say, well, we've got a great offensive line coming back. It's going to be the strength of our team. And I've been the guy going, excuse me, that's the two years ago when you had a mobile quarterback, he got sacked 53 times. These are the guys that are coming back. Last year's optimism I thought was ridiculous. This is the first time, and I think Indiana showed us that you don't necessarily have to have blue bloods. You just need to have a cohesive unit that really meshes and plays together. And that's and Adrian, you're right. Until we see it, we don't know what you've got.
7: Nah. And I would say the team, the answer to your question, and the opposite, Legend, is I think Notre Dame's the best team right now.
2: Wow. Hey, that's the great Adrian right there. We see Jason, Ronnie, Lisa's husband. Y'all all hold on. We'll get to you in the next hour. We thank all of our callers. We have a special guest coming up, don't we, Kip, at the top of the hour for a few minutes.
0: Yeah, we do, and we're going to get to all the callers. So everybody hang right there. We'll get right to you. Short break here. We'll be back on the other side. You're listening to Game Time on Saturday morning, Jocks 94.5. Stay right where you are.

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4: 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Bursting with frost.

0: John Saber at the controls. We're on Game Time on a Saturday morning, getting ready for a monster weekend. Lots of great action going on. SEC teams all over the place. I think we can get as many as five of those to Omaha for the College World Series. And what about those Troy Trojans, legend? 12-2 yesterday. Of course, they're matched up with Little Rock. I don't know how that comes to be the matchup, but the workings of the selection committee is the same in all sports, it appears to me. But some great storylines.
1: Yeah, some great baseball going on right now in the SEC. Kip, the SEC is just dominating. I mean, Georgia has a great team. Alabama. How about them Troy Trojans, man? I'm so proud of Troy.
0: 12-2, man.
1: Wow.
0: Our friend Robert's got to be like a peacock strutting around down there in Greenville, Alabama. So, and speaking of baseball, we've got another guy that we're always proud to welcome in for a quick update on what's going on with our Birmingham Barons. They have been on the road these week-long road trips, but they'll be back coming up this week. We want to hear all about it. John Cook, general manager of the Birmingham Barons, welcome to the show. We're always glad to have you.
2: Good morning, guys. Good to hear you this morning. Beautiful day. Looking forward to a big week of baseball next week.
0: Yep. Give us the update on the team on the road here lately, and tell us what's coming up this week.
2: Yeah, teams, you know, we're playing okay on the road. We're up in Knoxville right now. We've split that series so far. Lost a tough one last night in 11 innings, but, you know, that's baseball. And, you know, just ready to get the guys back home. Big home stand against Biloxi next week, and just a week full of great promotions. We're actually playing 7 games. We picked up a game from our trip down to Biloxi. So we're playing a doubleheader on Wednesday, kind of old school doubleheader. 5 o'clock, 2 7 inning games, and awesome. You know that should be a lot of fun. It's also our Bark in the Park night, so you can bring your dogs out and enjoy some great baseball.
0: You know, legend, when I was a kid, I lived for doubleheaders, and it's something we don't see very much anymore. You know, you got 2-for-1. You get to go down there and be there for 5, 6, 7 hours. When I was like 12 or 13 year old kid, I absolutely loved doubleheaders.
2: If you love baseball, it's like Christmas. I mean, we got a 7 games in 6 day series coming up, and just a great opportunity to get out to Regions Field and enjoy summer. We're kicking it off Tuesday night with our Cinco Somewhere promotion, $5 margaritas, 2-for-5 tacos, and $6 Good People Muchachos. You can't beat that.
1: Ooh, that sounds good.
0: Legend, we're going to go down Tuesday night and get in on that Mexican delight. That sounds great. I love those tacos, and we want to come down and be around the ballpark and greet a lot of folks and put some folks on TV for the starting lineup, which airs on Saturday mornings, ABC 3340. So we're looking forward to doing that. John, what else is going on next week promotionally? I know you've got something cooking just about every day.
2: We do, Kip, and, you know, I'm really excited about Thursday. Thursday's always a big night for us with the beer specials and our Thirsty Thursday. But this Thursday, we're calling it Reverend Bill Greason Day. We're gonna respect and pay tribute to Bill Greason, who's just an amazing figure in Birmingham sports. He's integral to the Birmingham Black Barons history. This guy was on Mount Suribachi with the Marine Corps during World War II, and then pitched for the St. Louis Cardinals, first black pitcher. He's Willie Mays teammate on the 48 Black Barons championship team, and he was a pastor at Bethel Baptist for 54 years. So 101 years old, and, you know, we'll have a contingent from his group at the ball game. You know, would love for Reverend to be out. We're hoping he can be out and just pay respect to him for his amazing career. Every time I read about him, I learned something else. Oh, it's just incredible.
0: I mean, you running down his resume gave me goosebumps. That's what a life. I mean, what an amazing guy.
2: The things he's seen, just miraculous. And so we look forward to that. It's our salute to the Negro Leagues. We're also giving away a cool T-shirt on Thursday night. First 1,000 fans get it. It's a Juneteenth tribute to black baseball T-shirt that we're doing. So really excited about that. And then we got a doubleheader on Wednesday. We got double fireworks from Friday and Saturday. We've got, for all you kiddos at home, we got Bluey

0: the TV characters coming out to the ballpark Friday night, a chance to meet Bluey, and then we're going to blow up some fireworks. So it's going to be a big night, man. Friday. And
1: what a Saturday week for the Barons! You got Legend and Bluey the same
2: Bluey
1: week.
2: That's Legend. All. Yeah, beats that.
0: You know, I don't know if Birmingham's ready for all that heat, but we're going to give it a shot, and you know, see what happens. And then Saturday is going to be just ridiculous. We've got our WWE night. We've got a nice championship belt T-shirt package we're doing, but we've also got New South Wrestling coming up. They're setting out some rings. They're going to have some wrestling matches and wrestle for the Magic City belt, as well as another fireworks show, and we're giving out luchador masks to the first 500. It's just chock full of stuff this week, and
1: man,
0: we close it out Sunday with Babe Ruff. Believe it or not, Babe Ruff's having his birthday party Sunday at the ballpark, and we've got another kids giveaway. So just a week loaded with fun on Birmingham's front porch, Regents Field, and we just can't wait to welcome all our friends back.
1: Yeah, I mean, it's your guys' ambitious calendar is always amazing to me, and we're thrilled. I know Legend doesn't want you to get away real quick without commenting on the big club,
2: the White Sox.
1: The White Sox. Legend, I know you want to ask you about them.
2: Yeah, I noticed the White Sox are really performing well. Is there any players playing for Chicago now that came through Birmingham?
0: Brother Legend, there's a Birmingham flair on that team. You know, there's three or four contributors, but really big contributors from last year's team. Riku Nishida, who threw out a guy at home last week, had his first big league hit. He's making a contribution, and Sam Antonacci is in the lineup every day. He's hitting close to 300. He's a gamer, man. He gets. And then Colson Montgomery, he's hit 15, 16 home runs already. He was with us a couple of years ago. He's playing third a lot, but he can play short too. And, you know, just a lot of Birmingham flair on that team. And, you know, it's not surprising we won back-to-back championships here with all that talent we've been pumping through.
2: Who's somebody right now with the Barons that you see being with the big league clubs shortly?
0: You know, there's a. I hate to single anybody out. There's some really good ball players. I like this Jordan Sprinkle kid. He has a way of getting on base. You know, he got on base five times last night, and you know, it seemed like he's always doing something. He's finding a way to get on base and, you know, manufacture runs, and that's the way the White Sox are doing it right now. You know, just trying to get guys on, move them over, and get them in, and you know, ABC baseball.
1: Well, John, Legend has an ulterior motive asking you that question because he's a scout for the Orioles. I'm sure he's already looking for material to help the club in Baltimore because he's a little disappointed so far.
2: Yeah, I'm authorized to make some trades Tuesday night if you have time to come talk to me. I'd like to unload a couple players on you.
0: Oh, man. Well, let's see what we can do, Legend. That, you know, the Orioles have been up and down for sure, and you know, had a good squad a couple years ago, and just, you know, things just don't seem to be working out right now. But things can turn quick. We know that.
2: Oh, yeah. Baseball,
1: that's for sure. John, this has been great. We're looking forward to coming out. We'll bring some of our T-shirts and give them to folks on Tuesday night that want to come out. So we'll throw in a little extra to the tacos and margaritas. I'm gonna limit Legend to only one every three innings. But we're gonna have to keep him under control. But we always appreciate hearing from you. You guys are doing great things with the Barons. Super. Folks, if you haven't been out to the stadium, it's phenomenal, and the product's great. And we're really looking forward to our visit on Tuesday night.
0: We look forward to welcoming you to the front porch on Tuesday, guys. Have a great rest of your weekend.
1: Thank you, John. Legend, I know we still got a lot of folks want to get in.
2: Yeah.
1: 205-834-9450. We are going all caller all the time. Let's make it happen.
2: All right, let's bring down to the ring now a fine bomb great from the state of Georgia. He represents the Georgia Bulldogs. Let's bring it in.
1: Eddie, what's going on?
3: Hey, what's going on, Mr. Tip Kiefer? Legend, always love to be on the line with you and my man John back there on the controls. I hope I got your name right.
1: You did.
2: You did.
1: You didn't call him David Sears like other people do.
2: Nope, I hadn't did that in months.
3: Well, I almost did it, and then he kind of sparked my attention when he was talking about Georgia riding around fast and going to talk about Ole Miss and, come on, man.
2: Get on the dog, Eddie. He been throwing elbows at me all morning. Come on in the ring, brother. He said he ain't no Georgia driver. He ain't driving off the cliff, man.
3: I'm saying it sounds like he's the last person to lose to Carson Beck. I don't even know if that's something you want to brag about. But if you're talking about representing Ole Miss, but legend, when Adrian was on earlier and Kip kind of hit on it as well, y'all hit it dead on the head. Alabama right now is all about hope, desire, and need. Y'all hope y'all offensive line and y'all running backs going to be able to pick up the block. Y'all desire to stay relevant, and y'all need a coach like Kirby Smart. Just this week alone, legend, it had made it to the point where the only adult on the staff at the University of Alabama that's safe right now probably is the baseball coach, because y'all done wanted to fire Kalen DeBoer. You done went after Greg Byrne. We done seen the basketball coach and the whole Betty Yacos scandal. This week, somebody called into the show to fire the girls' softball coach.
1: Yeah, because she didn't get it done. Or I don't know if it's he or she. I should know that. But yeah, that was disappointing. They lost back-to-back games against the Texas A&M, who was not even a match for Texas in the finals.
3: I'm telling you, it seems like their program is falling off. I'm waiting on right now. I'm waiting for somebody to call to fire Big Al. My fault. I'm gonna read it. I'm gonna read the jersey. The jersey say Big L because the Aiden fell off.
2: Oh, hold on now. You ain't gonna call Big Al Big L now. Come on, man. I'm about to get back in the ring here now. Come on. Come on, legend. Can't go down that road
3: the
2: now.
3: The Aiden fell off, man.
2: Oh,
3: the Aiden
2: on,
3: fell
2: man.
3: Off.
2: Big L. Listen to that. That's funny.
3: Hey, I'm worried about you though, legend, because you know what I'm saying? You've been having the ups and the downs. I know the diet thing going on, and I love your auntie. But the problem is, she got you to say good things about Kalen DeBoer. Mm. And
2: she did do that.
1: called him Negative Nancy.
3: Oh man! Ever since
2: how did
3: then,
2: I say good things about DeBoer and get on to Saban? What happened? Did aliens come kidnap me and trade me out, or what? What the hell is going on?
3: Well, you had a rough week. You spent the beginning of the week keep comparing your program to Georgia. Mm. Now, we done talked about that before. There's no need to compare your program to Georgia. Y'all have question marks everywhere, and we are solid with where we are.
2: Y'all how about y'all wide receiver room? It don't look too solid.
3: We have receivers. We have
2: everybody's
3: we
2: got receivers. Everybody's got receivers.
3: Check it out. We may not have what y'all need to be successful, but we have the ingredients to win a championship for what we need. Now, y'all team, y'all got so many question marks. Y'all need to get 5 quarterbacks in the recruiting class. Y'all need 13 wide receivers because that's your offense. We got Taylor, that young man Taylor, that 5-star wide receiver. That's enough to be a number one wide out on our team. But we got a big room. We're not going to be stuck in that personnel. All right? Legend, when you play the Georgia Bulldogs, it's going to be a knockout by pimp slap. All right, we do what we want to do.
2: Hold up. Back up. When has Georgia came to Alabama? Matter of fact, that's the 5th best game of the season on my list. Georgia at Alabama. When's the last time you came in pimp slap Alabama in Tuskaloosa? I'm thinking it was back in the 90s with Pat Dye. I know.
3: You stuck on the History Channel. All right, answer this for me.
1: Yeah.
3: Two of the last 3 times that we seen Alabama play, y'all gave up. So I'm going to flip that around. If we pimp slap you 3 or 4 times, are you going to give up? Is your team going to fold like you did in the SEC Championship against Indiana? Like J.K., the Miami Jericho, he asked you earlier, can you score more than 3 points?
2: Eddie putting an elbow on me, Kip. Eddie putting these elbows on. He's got me on the floor, ladies and gentlemen.
4: Now you see why I didn't have to. I don't have to say anything. I'll let my man do it. I don't need to do it. You were telling me, hey, jump in. I don't need to. I'll let my man do it.
1: Yeah, John Saber has a designated hitter in the lineup.
3: I'm saying Kirby kind of put it all on the board.
2: Let me get off the mat. Oh, like Hulk Hogan, my hands are coming up. Let me say this, Eddie. We've been beating y'all's ass forever, dude. I mean, come on. When did Georgia? You just started winning championships a couple years ago, and we handed the mantle to you, brother. Nick Saban left and said, here you go, Kirby Smart, and you have failed the SEC. This is my problem with Georgia fans. Here you are, pumping your chest, but you ain't won nothing. They're like, this will be year 4, brother. But
3: okay. I see right now, this is a day where you need like a sausage biscuit or something. You're a little lightheaded.
2: That's right. I am. I didn't get nothing at Hardee's this morning, Kip.
3: I'll let you know, going into that fourth year where we didn't have the production we needed to win the championship. But let's go back 3 years. Y'all dropped the ball. We didn't actually make it to the playoffs.
2: Yeah, because we beat you that year. Remember?
3: I understand. We went 12-0. We lost the SEC championship.
2: To who?
3: We didn't get in
1: and dropped from first to sixth. Yeah,
3: yeah. I'm not.
1: Which was ridiculous.
3: I can't fight that one. Yep. I can't fight that one. You know, yep, that's how you get
2: I pimp slapped you that year, didn't
3: yeah,
2: I?
3: Yeah, that's yep. just like the year after that when Georgia lost to Notre Dame. We had the incident where the game was postponed, and then Kirby lost his father. I'm not going to hold that against Kirby. I'm real. All right, we lost last year to Ole Miss, and then they went to bed against Carson Beck. We know Carson Beck turned the ball over. That's why we got rid of him. And I heard you talking about Trinidad Chambliss, the best quarterback in the SEC.
2: That's right.
3: He had a good game. His last game against Georgia, he had a phenomenal game. He was the best player on the field, and my defense let us down. But Gunnar Stockton is the cream of the crop in the SEC. Get it right. Go Dawgs.
2: No.
3: Get it right. Get it right. We talking about we efficient. We do what we need to do, not what you want to see us do. That's the problem with the other fan base and organization or whatever the case may be. Y'all want it to look like y'all. We do what we want to do, and ain't nothing you can do about it. We are 325, 340 across the offensive line. We're going to pimp slap you. Get your weight up and stop it. That's the only thing we telling y'all. Y'all don't even have an identity.
2: That's the great Eddie. Come on, Eddie, land down
1: the gauntlet here.
2: Eddie, beat me down up here in the ring. I can't defend Alabama. I mean, we quit against Georgia. We quit against Indiana. I'm ashamed. I've been ashamed. But, you know, we went and gave the coach $2 million a year, you know, to keep him, you know. But I can't defend it. I can't defend it. But my problem with you, Eddie, you ain't won nothing in 3 years either. You're really bumping your chest because you beat a bad Alabama team. Come on, man.
3: We live in a moment, though, Legend. We can take what we hadn't done, but going right now, we confident, ready to play, and you got questions in your program. That's what we said.
2: You said we had questions. We don't have questions at every position, like you say. I'd rather have my wide receiver room than your wide receiver room. I'd rather have my secondary than your secondary. No, I'd probably take your offensive line over my offensive line.
3: If you got two quarterbacks, how many quarterbacks do you have, Legend?
2: Well, they say you don't have any, but in a 16-game season, in a 16-game season, which it takes to win a championship now, it's probably a good idea to have two quarterbacks instead of one.
3: You're going to need them because your offensive line and your running back ain't going to be able to pick up the blocks, the blitz schemes.
2: Well, you're probably right.
3: You're going to need those quarterbacks. You might need to throw Ryan Williams at quarterback before the season over.
2: You may be right.
3: Just like last year, I hope Ty Simpson feel better and everything go well, but y'all going to run through quarterbacks. But Dylan's X-Space, I really enjoy being on there. I'm looking forward to talking to you on there. I got much love for JD. I've met so many nice people in there, and it's not a toxic environment. I would never participate in that. But I wish that young man success.
2: Hey, Eddie, we appreciate you, brother. We appreciate
3: King,
2: you, man.
3: King and Kirby.
1: Yep.
2: Go, that's right. John, can we get Eddie out of here? Can we get him out? Thank you. Get out of the ring, Eddie. Get out of the ring. He done beat me down. I'm bleeding up here. Get the man out of the ring. How long we got to leave the man?
1: Well, you get a rematch on October 10th when Georgia comes to Tuscaloosa. It has not gone well since back in the 90s. Remember, the last time Georgia won there, Pat Dye said, as at Auburn, why he weighed in on that game, I don't know. Remember, Pat Dye said, Georgia's not man enough to go into Tuscaloosa and win. Well, he was wrong that time, but almost every subsequent Georgia visit to Tuscaloosa has not gone well for the Dogs.
2: Well, that's why I'm amazed at Georgia fans talking trash to Alabama about coming to Tuscaloosa. I mean, we pretty well have pimp-slapped you every time you have come. Come save us, Lisa's husband. We're out of control this morning. Come on down to the ring and save us.
5: Hey, gentlemen, out of control in a good way. Always a fun show. And for what it's worth, my wife tells me that John Saber is the man. I know she listens to Mac and Cube all the time, too. And
1: oh,
5: he produces that. So
1: John everybody Saber, everybody here at Jobs knows exactly who the man is, and his name is John Saber.
2: He is a great man. He just beats up on the legend every Saturday. Like, he takes out his frustration on the legend every Saturday.
5: Legend pushes back good, as does Cube, everybody there. Hey, a couple. I want to make a point about the Saving College Sports Act, but before I do, two things that have arisen on the call this morning. So to Eddie, he can speculate all he wants about the coming season, but one thing we do know, Kalen DeBoer's lined his team up against Kirby Smart's team three times. Kalen's 2-1 against the great Kirby DeBoer. That's the facts. That's what we can objectively prove. That's what we know. So as much as people from Georgia maybe want to mock Alabama a little bit, they should be embarrassed then if Alabama's that bad and Kalen's 2-1 against Kirby. Bama hater a little bit earlier, kind of talking about, I see a lot of this on social media, people taking shots at Nick Saban over his testimony, and that he, you know, he made his fortune off the back of players. He did do really well off of the players, but people, I think, tend to forget a couple of other things that I think are relevant about Nick Saban. The man's players have earned $2.96 billion in salaries in the NFL. That's not exploitation. Look at all the other things he and Ms. Terry have done in that community during the, you know, after the tornado, the Saban Center that's been built, the 17 houses they've built and given away to people, Nick's kids. I mean, there's a lot more substance to that man than just building a fortune off of the backs of exploiting player labor. And I get tired of hearing that. There is another side to that story, including how well his players have done both in the NFL and out of the NFL. And then the final point I wanted to make about Saban's analogy before Congress, I think it's a good one, but here's where Nick misses the boat, and I think you guys are right. So this Ferrari analogy, yeah, I think he's got a point about college sports heading toward that Grand Canyon in the Ferrari, but here's where I think Nick is wrong and you guys are right. What's happening with that Ferrari right now is Cody Campbell has jumped in the driver's seat. That Ferrari is painted with a Texas Tech helmet on it, and it says Smash Capital on the sides of it.
1: Amen.
5: Cody's the one slamming on the brakes and turning that Ferrari around and speeding it to Lubbock, Texas. That's what's going on, and that's where I think you guys are right. Nick wants a solution. He doesn't like what's happening. And so, unfortunately, the only game in town right now that he had to align himself with to a degree, and you're right, he never overtly supported that specific bill on that language, but he is supporting Cody Campbell and Smash Capital speeding that Ferrari to Lubbock, Texas. That's the truth. So you guys nailed it this morning as usual.
1: Well, you absolutely just put the underline and the bold print on it, Lisa's husband. That was really well presented and absolutely right. The wrong driver is at the wheel of the Ferrari right now, and his name is Cody Campbell.
5: Indeed. Well, thanks, Jim. I'll jump off so you guys can move on to other folks. You guys are kind of getting me addicted to your show and to calling into your show, so kind of makes Saturday mornings fun to hear what you have to say and participate a little bit. So thank you for the forum.
1: Oh, you bet. Stay tuned. It's only going to get better as we get closer to the season.
2: Lisa's husband, we appreciate Lisa sharing him with us on Saturdays, and he always brings a brilliant call. He's in the running for a Game Time Caller of the Year, along with Dylan and several other of our great callers. Kip, he makes a point that Cody Campbell, who Paul almost called him a pimp yesterday, talking about pimp slap, he's behind the wheel of this thing. Does Nick Saban not realize who he's supporting here?
6: Yeah, but Nick's getting pressure from, again, it was a shock to me to see that Ted Cruz's biggest donor by far, like by millions over anybody else, is Cody Campbell. So with Senator Ted Cruz and the President of the United States, Donald Trump, and all these other stiffs in Washington, you saw at the hearing, everybody was there. Marco Rubio. I mean, these guys are fighting a war across the world, and they're all assembled for Save College Sports hearing. And you know, that's a lot of powerful folks that can kind of seduce you a little bit into getting involved. And And as I said in the open, if you're just tuning in, they went to Nick Saban and said, Nick, we got to have you. You got to come and save this thing because you're the guy that everybody's going to listen to. And I think Nick just kind of got into a between a rock and a hard place, to steal the old cliche. I think he felt like he needed to be involved because he wanted to call attention to the college football situation is out of control. But on the other hand, he stopped short of saying this bill is the thing to save it. So I think Nick did what he felt like he was being pressured and what he needed to do. But I'm kind of giving Nick a little bit of a pass now that I actually sat and listened to the entire testimony, because he did not directly advocate the Save College Sports bill was the answer.
2: What keeps Smash Capital from pricing the SEC and the Big Ten out? What stops them from hooking up with the Big 12 and pouring so much money into the teams that all the great players go and play for Smash Capital? Why wouldn't you go play for $6 million if you can only make $1 million in the SEC?
6: Well, it just goes to show you how useless. You remember last summer, it was just about this time, we were waiting for the court to come out with the house settlement. Everybody had agreed that that players that were in that suit from all kinds of sports were going to get money. But the judge laid out, we've got another NCAA now, the College Sports Commission, which nobody's ever heard of. They have to analyze and approve every NIL deal that's made in college football now. And they're denying some, they're approving others. Who knows what kind of politics are involved in that? We don't even know anything about that outfit. But they also set parameters of how much college athletic programs in total can spend, and they capped it at $20.8 million. Hell, you've got football teams that've got $40 million payrolls right now. Everybody's just ignoring that. Legend, you said something 3 months ago that's absolutely right. Why follow the law when there's no sheriff? You can do whatever the hell you want. All these people, all these settlements, all these provisions, if everybody doesn't have to toe the line, then it's all just a waste of everybody's time.
2: Yeah, I agree with you totally there. I mean, somebody has to wake up and realize what's going on in college football right now, because there is no rules, there is no fences, and you have to really be careful of somebody just coming in and buying a super team. Forget a super conference. I mean, if I'm Smash Capital, I mean, I'd go buy me a super team, and then we got a real issue on our hands down here when a super team like the Dodgers in baseball is beating the hell out of Alabama, LSU, Georgia, Tennessee, yeah, Florida every year. People down here in the South might want to say, we might want some of that private equity.
6: Well, it's not just money.
2: It's
6: not just money, because you can look at, and this is a kind of a stretch, but look at LSU baseball this year. LSU had won two out of the last three national championships. They lost a lot of players to graduation and major league contracts. So they went out, and LSU is spending money like crazy. We already know what Lane Kiffin and them have generated, about $40 million for their football roster. They brought Wade back for basketball. They've bought four or five players in the offseason. Their baseball team this year was almost all portal guys in baseball, which you really don't hear much about. And all the analysts going into the year, LSU's got a great chance to repeat. They have really reloaded. They've got all this talent. They got this guy from USC. They got that guy from Texas, blah, blah, blah. LSU legend with the biggest payroll in college baseball finished 14th in the SEC this year. They were a disgrace. So it's not just money sometimes. You've got to get the right guys and spend your – you can't just throw money around to win games. It's going to enhance your chances, but it still comes down to getting a cohesive team and getting bang for your buck.
2: I agree. Hey, let's bring down to the ring now from Hoover, Alabama, ladies and gentlemen, the one and only Terry.
7: Good morning, gentlemen. How are y'all today?
2: Good.
1: There's our man, Terry. How are you, buddy?
7: Hey, legend, did you miss the pill line this morning? You seem a little bit agitated.
2: I ain't had but three cups of coffee. And as soon as I get in the ring down here, John Saber starts beating me over the head with a chair every Saturday. So
4: people can't handle the truth, Terry.
2: Yep.
1: That's right.
7: I totally understand. Hey, you know, Legend, I need to apologize. Last week, you know, Cousin Eddie came by, and we had a good talk. He brought that Billy beer, and we talked about it. But he did remind me, you know, I should have congratulated you on the Oscars reaching out to you because they want to give you an award. You know, there is nobody better than Meryl Streep than you said between Kip and, you know, Tony as a human bobblehead. So I really think you will win that.
2: Did you just call me a human bobblehead, Terry?
7: Hey, would you look at yourself on TV sometimes? You know, I'm just...
2: Well, Tony don't let me talk, so all I can do is sit there and nod, you know. That's all I can do sometimes on the TV. You don't get much talk here with Tony.
7: It took me a minute to listen to your cousin, Eddie, you know, and then I kind of dialed into the way I hear Dylan talk, you know. I know you went to school in Walker County. Can you spell there?
2: T H E R E.
7: Anyway. And then you start picking on my Longhorns again today.
2: Oh, you ain't a Longhorn fan. That's right. I forgot, man.
7: What is wrong
2: Why don't
7: with
2: y'all
7: you,
2: win Bobby? Something? Y'all ain't did nothing for the SEC in football.
7: Hey, hold up. We won the Big 12.
2: You ain't in the Big 12 no more.
7: We left, and then we've only been to the SEC. The playoffs farther than you have been. When's the last time you've been?
2: Oh, here you go comparing yourself to me. Why does everybody got to compare themselves to Alabama? I mean, come on. You come in with all that old money, going to save the conference. And I mean, y'all ain't did nothing. I mean, come on, I'm disappointed.
4: Saying you're not the standard anymore?
2: Mister,
4: you're complaining that everyone's coming at me. Meanwhile, you want to be the standard. So everyone should be comparing themselves to you, correct?
2: Yeah, you got a good point, John. Okay, good point. Yeah. Good point.
7: Legend.
2: Yes.
7: When are you not disappointed?
2: Well, I tell you, it's been a disappointing year in sports. It really
7: has. It's been a disappointing while for you.
2: Are you saying it's been a disappointing life? My whole life?
1: Ouch. You thought Saber was brutal.
2: Under the chair, over the head, and it beat the hell out of the Legend. Will somebody out there in radio land stand up for the Legend? They're killing me this morning.
1: Hey, Saber has to call paramedics to get him out of the studio today.
7: I look forward to every Saturday morning just to hear you whine about something. No, I'm just kidding.
2: Oh, you guys
7: are great. Kip, you know, today's a race day.
2: It is.
7: I got growth equity over this. You know, what I call a bet is, this kind of bet is either I'm going to eat filet mignon or Vienna sausages.
1: Yep, that's it. That's how it used to be at my house. My dad, Monday Night Football, he'd have it all bet back on Monday Night Football, and it was either pan-fried filets or Spam and macaroni and cheese, depending on the outcome for Tuesday night.
7: Well, see, this is the part I like about Saturday mornings. We laugh and have fun. There's serious talk, and I didn't want to get into serious talk about, you know, everything that's been going on. But anyway, I got the 6 over the 7, 8, 9, all different ways. Then I'm going to, I bet 20, 30, 50. You know how that goes. $5 on all, cover the super trifecta and exacta. And then I went 20 cross on the Renegades. But anyway, you know, I just,
6: You mentioned both of my sleepers. Chad Brown just wins everything. He won 5 races yesterday at Saratoga, several stakes races. Chad Brown has both the 6 and the 8. growth equity and emerging market. And both these horses have the, and the Belmont has the reputation of being a closer's race, but it really isn't. You got to be close to the pace, even with the race at Saratoga. I like both the Chad Browns, and I think Renegade and Golden Temple will make their run. But I think Renegade's the best horse. But, you know, I just don't like style-wise the way he has to win. He's got to depend on some of the front runners wilting in the stretch. And this is not a mile and a half like the Belmont usually is. It's just a mile and an eighth. So I like one of the Chad Brown horses, either the six or the eight, to pull the upset today.
2: Nice.
7: But what people don't understand is where it is raced at this year. You brought it up, Saratoga. It's just like, you know, the Preakness was run at Laurel and. You've got to look at the track. I mean, the first turn at Laurel Land made a lot of difference. I know people
6: completely
7: don't
6: different.
7: Understand.
6: Yep. Well, speaking of shocking the world, I'm bringing Legend to Saratoga in August, so we're going to unleash Legend on Saratoga Springs, New York. That can be a whole culture.
2: New York!
7: Y'all talk about the games to go to. I don't know if Legend has ever been to a Texas OU game. That would be a great game for y'all to go to experience at the State Fair. I love the Iron Bowl and all that here in Alabama. But if you do not ever get to experience something as special as the Texas OU game, you're missing out.
2: Hey, Terry, we appreciate you this morning, yep. Brother. I actually been out there to the State Fair and seen Big Tex. You ever seen Big Tex, Kipper?
6: Yeah, I have, and it's quite a spectacle.
2: It's quite a spectacle. And he touched on something on Texas. And I just had to know, Kip, if Ohio State beats Texas and Michigan beats Oklahoma, what will be the narrative about the SEC after those two games happen?
6: If those two things happen, they will declare the SEC dead and buried. I mean, the national pundits will be all over. And I don't expect Oklahoma to go to Ann Arbor. That's something that I have not feared Michigan because it's been kind of a house of idiots for a long time. But Kyle Whittingham is the best. The best thing that ever happened to Michigan is Sharon Moore melting down and getting fired, because Kyle Whittingham has won every place he's been. And really, Utah has been kind of a team that's been very successful. I think he's going to do a great job at Michigan. They got a lot of pieces. But that's why the Texas-Ohio State game's huge. Texas, if they can't beat Ohio State in Austin, I'm finished. I'm voting them out of the conference. They're going to have to leave the room.
2: Their street cred is going to take a big hit if they lose that game.
6: Oh, man. Sarkisian, you know, if you want to stay in the conference and have Kip Kiefer's support, you better win that game against Ohio State. I can't take a Buckeye road win. That will be the end of the earth as far as the Big Ten homers. They will absolutely go crazy if that happens.
2: Two things about Michigan that really stands out to me, and I've been preaching this, the difference between the Big Ten and the SEC is that older beats better when better is 18 and 19 years old.
6: Yes, yes.
2: When you look at Michigan, 10 seniors on their starting defense. 10 seniors. Man. You don't think that don't make a difference? I think Michigan, and here's another thing, Bryce Underwood is going to be a absolute superstar.
6: Star.
2: Look for him to break out. Look for him to break out. I look for Michigan to beat Oklahoma. I look for Ohio State to beat Texas, too. I think we're going to have that conversation that we don't want to have early in the year.
6: That would be a disaster. That would be an absolute disaster. It's all on you, Texas, because I agree with Legend. Michigan is a scary team to me because they've got a real coach and they've got unbelievable guys coming back.
2: Yeah, when you're older beats better. When better is 18 and 19 years old. Let's bring a man down now that we say is always game time is better for hearing him. The one and only Poe.
6: Hey, my man, Poe.
8: Hey, Kip Kiefer, baby, my man, Legend. Y'all entertaining me today, man. I love y'all, man. Hey, but look here. I like Cal Whittingham. I love that dude. You know what I'm saying? Since he was at Utah, I like what he do, man. Michigan, that, like you said, they're going to be scary. So I like Cal Whittingham. Texas, y'all in the SEC, you know, big Mississippi State fan, but Texas, hey, y'all got to prove me something, man. I'm going to continue to bash Texas like everybody, like, because Texas ain't, they just ain't showed me that, man.
1: You guys had them beat, let really them off the hook last year.
8: Yeah. Hey, and what he said, we let them off the hook, baby. We let them off the hook. So you know what I'm saying? Texas is the thing that I can't say now, but hey, they in the SEC, they're supposed to be doing things. So that's what's really making it big for when I complain about Texas. And now I want to talk about this Belmont Stakes, baby. I love the horse racing. Yeah, I love it, man. So when me and my wife and son was out, we got back home because we had to see the original Kentucky Derby. So now it's the Belmont Stakes. It's your boy, Poe. I love it. I love what they're doing, Kip. I love the Belmont Stakes. So I'm really to see what's going to go down and everything because it's just so much entertainment. Just think, for just the little few minutes of racing, and you got to broadcast it for about 4 hours. So that's what's unique about it. You know what I'm saying? So,
6: well there's so many storylines around that. You know, Poe, horse racing can be a 3 or 4 hour show because every horse, every owner, every jockey, everybody has a story. One of the most fascinating places to hang out is it, and maybe we'll get a chance to do that later this summer when we're traveling to some of these places, but you go back to the backside where all the horses are stabled, all the owners come and hang around, the trainers are there, they have big breakfasts and stuff going on. You sit back there and listen to the stories of these people. It is absolute Americana. It is fascinating. It's a whole like little town on the backstretch of all the big iconic American racetracks, and you meet the most fascinating characters that you can possibly imagine.
8: Yeah. Hey, look, being a little old country boy from Louisville, Mississippi, man, I want to get there. One of my dreams is to get there one day. Get me and my wife, man, and we just go and just enjoy ourselves at the Kentucky Derby or the Belmont Stakes. So that's one of my dreams to be able to get there one day, man. So, look, hey, it's your boy, Poe, man, Kip Kiefer, legend, Mr. Sabal, Game Time Nation. I love y'all. Belmont Stakes. Hey, man, I'm out, man. I love y'all.
6: All right, bro. Thank you.
1: Wow. Mississippi State fan. I've said it before, and I'll say it again, legend. I actually root for Mississippi State in games because of Poe.
2: Man, I do, too. I do, too. You know, you can't help but root for Mississippi State, you know, with Coach Leach and everything that's involved with that university. You know, I've been pulling for Mississippi State, it seems like, forever, you know. You know,
1: because they are their nickname's the Bulldogs. They should be the Mississippi State Underdogs.
2: I thought you was going to say the Tawawas.
1: No. We'll let them keep the dog thing. But, you know, this is a school that, you know, is really a up against it in the SEC. They're in there with all these giants, and a lot of the time they hold their own. They've even had some really good teams in the Dak Prescott area and some other times. But in Starkville, Mississippi, to hang with the big dogs that like they do, I you can't help but root for Mississippi State. They're the ultimate underdog.
2: Yeah, they really are, really are. Hey, talking about somebody we root for all the time here in Birmingham. They know him as the party planner. Let's bring down to the ring now. Give it, Kip. Tell him who it is.
1: I was worried about my man Don Don today. Auburn down 1-0 in the series. God, I'm using soccer terms. Somebody help me. we have not talked about the World Cup, and that's on purpose. But anyway, Don, you're off to a 1-game deficit. You got to win 2 in a row. But this Auburn team, pretty darn good. I think they can do it.
7: Well, we can, Kip, and thank y'all for taking my call. Yeah, I missed the first hour of the show, but Legend, I got a question. I know Dylan has started his new podcast and everything. What was his announcement today?
2: Oh, that I was going to be on as a guest on the show.
1: Special guest,
7: You know what? That's exactly what I thought, brother, and everything. And good luck to my buddy Dylan. I've gotten to know Dylan pretty good. What a great guy. And speaking of Mississippi State and Poe, Poe comes up to Social Talk every now and then. That is such a good man. I love talking to Poe. Poe's been a great caller on y'all's show for a long time. But
9: But listen, I mean, I gotta take up for you today, man. They're beating you up, and they're wrong what they're saying. A Georgia guy trying to say something about beating Alabama all the time, that ain't nothing but a bunch of BS right there.
2: Come on, Don. I'm tagged in, Don. Don's in the ring now, up the left. Come on, bro.
9: Well, I mean,
1: I can feel Saber shaking in his boots.
9: Me and Legend have become good friends, and I appreciate your friendship, my brother. But no. In Texas, people running their mouth. What have they done? What has A&M, Texas, and Texas Tech done? Matter of fact, that guy tried to buy a softball championship. What happened to them?
1: Yeah.
2: Not good.
1: I'm not thrilled. I'm not thrilled. Everything that's wrong with college football right now, the first domino that was tipped over was Texas and Oklahoma coming to the SEC. It's really not resulted in anything good happening for anybody.
9: No, Oklahoma can't even beat us in softball. And how good has Oklahoma softball team been? And, I mean, SEC. And, by the way, Kip, I mean, I've had a good week because my Auburn Tigers did win a national championship in golf.
1: Well, they did. They sure did.
9: Everything and I mean
2: putt or regular golf.
9: Legend, I've been taking up for you.
2: Oh, that's right. I'm sorry, Don. I done turned on my partner. My partner come in to help me. He turned his back and I hit him in the head with something. What kind of partner am I, Don?
1: You saw that blue, man. You saw those blue and orange tights and you couldn't help yourself.
9: Hey, Kip, should I come back off the top rope on him?
1: Yeah. It's time. You know, that happens in old time TV wrestling. That always happened. One of the partners would turn on his. On his partner because he was really secretly involved with somebody else.
9: Yeah. I just tell you something. I've been watching wrestling since I was 6 years old. I used to watch it on my grandfather when I was a kid. And I used to go, Kip, they used to have studio wrestling on Saturday mornings at 10:42.
1: Oh, yeah. You go to the TV studio like we do every week at the ABC Theater 340. They had a ring set up, like 40 steel chairs. It was hilarious. We used to go in Atlanta every once in a while. It was great.
2: Tojo Yamamoto.
1: Yeah. Mr. Wrestling.
9: Matter of fact, legend, I saw Tojo Yamamoto versus Len Rossi.
2: Oh, yeah. Wow. Bearcat Brown.
9: The mighty Yankees.
1: That's my all-time favorite, guys. Haystack Calhoun.
9: Yes.
2: I was down at the Boutwell.
1: He wore overalls. Go ahead, Lynch.
2: I was down at the Boutwell. Let me tell you this, Don. Calm down.
1: Boutwell.
2: You got time. I was down at the Boutwell one Monday night, and I was just a kid, 12 years old, and the Sheik had tied Tojo to the ropes with a shoestring, and Tojo was choking. And there was this little old lady. She had to be 80 years old. She was running around the ring. They're going to kill Tojo. I had to tell that story, Don. Go ahead, brother. Go ahead.
9: No, you're not right. You're right. I would go down there too, Legend. When I got 16, I was able to drive down there every Monday night with my buddies from Homewood High School. And the older ladies on the front two rows, they'd be down there with the dead gum oxygen mask on and everything.
1: Oh,
9: and,
1: gosh.
9: And one of them, if you had a manager outside the ring, every now and then the old lady would try to hit the manager with her umbrella. It was hilarious. Absolutely hilarious. But no, anyway, guys, tell me about Tuesday night. What y'all got going on Tuesday night?
1: We're going to be at the Barons game. We're going to have T-shirts to hand out. We're going to be introducing ourselves to a lot of the fans there. They're going to put us in a broadcast position where you can see the whole field, and hopefully people will come by and visit with us. And we are looking forward. Our partnership with the Barons has been great. John Cook and his staff. You heard the promotion lineup. It's like a great event you attend. It's like going to the carnival. And, oh, by the way, they play a baseball game every night. It's outstanding. And the stadium's phenomenal. So we're looking forward to being there Tuesday.
9: Did I hear him say something about a wrestling night?
2: Saturday night. Coming up Saturday night.
1: WWE night. Yeah.
2: Not tonight. Well, next Saturday night. Ain't that right?
1: Next Saturday night. Yeah, next Saturday night. That's correct.
2: I'm taking on John Saber in the main event in a cage match. Me and John Saber in a cage match.
1: And I hope he does better than Cole Kublik did against Joey Chestnut. Well, that didn't go
2: I'm
1: well.
2: I'm sure he will. I'm sure I won't come out well.
9: Hey, matter of fact, legend, if you and Saber have a wrestling match and everything, I want to be your manager. I'll dress up in the coat and tie.
1: To have physicians surrounding the ring if those two square off, because
2: I'll be in trouble.
1: I tell you,
4: you could have had Trish Stratus or Sable, and you're going to get Don Don as your manager. Oh, okay.
1: Well. Yeah, Trish Stratus. So now John can have Sable and Trish.
2: Hey, Don, we appreciate you this morning, brother. Thank you so much. Hey, we're running out of time, Kip, but let's spin the wheel. We have several callers, and let's see who the wheel lands on.
1: Where'd you go to Lightning Rod?
2: Robert! Give us two Robert, minutes, brother. Hey. Give us a couple minutes
1: those Troy Trojans, man? Good grief.
10: Oh, I know, man. I was listening to the game yesterday with Barry McKnight and Jerry Miller. I was glad that they had Barry on as a guest earlier in the week, man. It's one win away from making the World Series first time. And look, and to beat Miami and then half beat Florida twice to get there. And remember during the regular season, they beat Alabama and they beat Georgia. Well, here's why I called. I got to make it quick, I know. But I listened to Three Man Front the other day, and Conrad was talking about Alabama maybe going 9-3 this year. And I see their schedule. Their first five games is very favorable. Now, I know Florida State and South Carolina may be tricky among those first five. But I think that type of more manageable schedule gives this offense time to get in the gear and figure things out. And I like the new offensive line coach. These offensive linemen have had experience. They just hadn't had experience working together at Alabama. But I think that this defense is going to be tremendous. They straightened some things out during the spring on special teams. But the only two games I see Alabama losing is Georgia and LSU. And the reason why I have them losing to LSU is because this is the first time this staff has faced Lane Kiffin before, and there's a lot of exotic looks you have to look at. What I want to know is, does Conrad think we're going to finally lose South Carolina? Are we going to lose at Tennessee again? I have to listen to Ernest T. Bass, brag about winning in Knoxville. Are we going to lose Texas A&M? Are we going to lose to Vanderbilt? In Nashville. By the way, they're going to be good again this year. No, they lost a good bit. Their portal's helping them. I just want to know what three games he has Alabama losing. Because, look, I think this team can be a playoff team. The one team I don't think be a playoff team to me, and I'll go in more details when it goes to the season's LSU. I'm just not buying all the Kiffin hype like a lot of folks are. And if you look at their September schedule and their November schedule, it is brutal. I mean, you got to play Clemson, Ole Miss, and Texas A&M in September. Then you got to play Alabama, Texas the week after. Then at Tennessee, although I don't think Tennessee's going to be all that great, this year.
1: But
10: you
1: still winning up there is tough. Game. I don't care if they're that. Yeah, you're
10: definitely.
1: Right.
10: I agree 100% on that. Alabama's lost up there two times in a row.
1: With better teams, yeah.
10: Yes, and I still think this is going to be a good football team. I just don't see them being ranked 15th like what Brad Crawford had on the other day on Feinbaum, saying that they're going to miss the play. I know Kiffin got a lot of folks in the portal, but look, they still got to go through an acclimation period. His first year at Ole Miss, I know it was COVID, they went 5-5, wasn't all that great to begin with.
1: No.
10: I mean, I'm not buying. They are going to Ole Miss and lose that game. And you can mark this down as an early bold prediction. LSU and Ole Miss will lose week four. LSU will lose to Texas A&M. Ole Miss will lose to Florida in Gainesville against John Summerall, who, by the way, I happened to meet right up the street from me at the Greenville Country Club a few years ago. He was in for a Troy alumni meeting. But that game between LSU and Ole Miss is going to get so hyped like a national championship game that they're not going to have anything in the tank to show up the very next week.
1: That's a great point. That really is.
10: You can mark that down. And remember, A&M has had LSU's number lately. A&M and Ole Miss lost at Gainesville 2 years ago. And
1: they sure did.
10: Barely beat a bad Florida team last year.
1: Costing them a playoff berth.
10: Yeah.
2: Hey, Robert, we're going to have to let you go, brother. We're running out of time. You can turn Robert loose. He is outstanding, man. Hey. He knows football.
1: But Robert makes a great point. That Ole Miss LSU game is going to be so hyped. That's a great point about the next week. They both play big-time opponents. If you're a football bettor, you should file that away. I think Robert just hit a gold nugget there.
2: Yeah, I think he hit on something else, too. I was reading this week about a scout that scouted Louisville, and he said their biggest loss is their offensive line coach, Richard Owens, who is now at the University of Alabama. Yep. So let's hope that Richard Owens is that key that finally turns the engine to an offensive line for the Alabama Crimson Tide, Kip.
1: And Clem, who's the overall offensive line coach, that those guys are working together, so they have really bolstered the ranks. Remember, we had to Google and AI and everything else to even learn the name of Alabama's offensive line coach last year, and I think that was a good change that you guys made.
2: Hey Kip, I hear the music, brother. Be good out there in Vegas. Enjoy yourself. I'm pulling the Golden Knights. We love you, Birmingham. Elvis has left the building.
1: Elvis, be careful out there. Folks, I'm living the dream. I'll be watching the Belmont in a packed race and sports book this afternoon. And as soon as the horses go across the line, I'm walking across the bridge over Las Vegas Boulevard. Game 3, Stanley Cup playoffs, Vegas Golden Knights. It's going to be awesome. We'll see you next week right here on Game Time.
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1: Wemby rises. His shot's no good. Rebound Knicks. Game's over.
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1: Lucky 13 for the Knicks. 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

0: That after each game, he has now said, you know, he's taken the loss on his shoulders. He's not been at his best. Youth and inexperience and all of these things that we've talked about. I think the story of the series is Karl Anthony Towns.
1: Oh, yeah, the big cat.
0: This guy has arguably, I know he's not the betting favorite right now, but he's close and was once upon a time a double-digit long shot. He is arguably the series MVP.
1: Yeah.
0: He's averaging about 20 points, 12.5 rebounds, 4 assists. He's shooting 56%. He's a plus 25 in a pair of closely contested games, as we saw this latest one decided by only 1 point. In Game 2, went for a team-high 21 points, 8 of 13 from the field over the first two games with Wembanyama specifically as the primary defender. So not only has he been solid, has he been great, he's been great against Wemby. And that is a problem for San Antonio. Karl Anthony Towns, after Game 2, caught up with Lisa Salters.
2: Karl, we can see you looking up to the sky. I think I know who you were talking to, but what were you saying to Mom?
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7: Done. And again, your defense against Victor Wembanyama. Just how did you keep Victor from beating you guys tonight?
8: Like I said, he's a great player. He's a once-in-a-generation player. You got to make it difficult on him. So just, you know, utilizing my experience, utilizing my size, my skill, and just try to make it difficult for him.
7: Job is half done. 2-0 lead heading to New York. How does that sound to you?
8: And I'm just happy to be playing basketball. I love this game. I love this game so much. It's taken me and my family to places I never thought I could see. It's kept me alive. I'm forever grateful.
7: Good luck the rest of the way.
0: With a 20-point double-double in a road NBA Finals game since 1973. And, Dre, one thing that I think is really interesting, and obviously great to hear from Kat there, but one of the big changes the Knicks made right around the middle of the year was they adjusted their offense to fit Towns, as opposed to maybe with Thibodeau, it was trying to fit Towns into the offense. During the Hawks series specifically, which feels like a lifetime ago, but it was about 6 weeks ago, we saw Mike Brown use Cat in just a completely different way, trying to make him feature him more as a playmaker. What have you seen from Karl Anthony Towns in this series that has directly led to the Knicks holding this 2-0 lead?
1: Absolutely. Like you alluded to earlier, I don't even know if it's an argument. Like, if the series ended right now, Cat's the Finals MVP. Like, he's been the best player on the Knicks in this series. He's taken it to Wemby. He's been aggressive. And there's a few things that you know, I feel like kind of gets mixed into the gumbo of what's been going on with Cat. First of all, as you alluded to, the Mike Brown kind of started giving him more Draymond Greenish type plays on offense. And that was key because this Knicks squad, their starting lineup, everybody that's out there can shoot. you know, and even when they make some substitutions,